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The Sons and Daughters of Italy at 3725 Easy Street in Port Charlotte. 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Thank you.

Welcome to the Stormy Monday Jazz Hour with your host, E.B. Lewis. I'm so blessed to be able to share with you my music from the late 30s to today. Bassy to body. Enough talk for now. Let's open up with a man synonymous with jazz. Miles Davis with Hank Mobley, Wynton Kelly, and a whole bunch of others. Recorded live at the Black Hawk in San Francisco. Here's Bob.

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0: 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Thank you.
1: Well, if you don't know by now, that was Cannonball Adderley's famous Mercy, Mercy, Mercy, recorded live at Chicago's Club DeLisa. Now, one you don't regularly hear, this is a James Moody composition, Darbin and the Red Fox, performed by Milt Jackson.

0: There's nothing better than to hear live jazz, and I was blessed in March of 65, courtesy of Uncle Sam, to be in Hamburg, Germany, where Miss Ella Fitzgerald, back up by the Tommy Flanagan Trio, rocked the Reich with an awesome Ellington medley of Do Nothing Till You Hear From Me, Mood Indigo, and she finished up with It Don't Mean a Thing If It Ain't Got That Swing.
1: And sing something pretty from the Duke Ellington songbook. And we hope you like them. I gotta cool off. Did you like that? I did that for you.

Well, how about Ella Fitzgerald? That LP has got to be over 50 years old, and I just felt like I was back in Hamburg tapping my toes. So I figured you need to calm down a little bit, and I gave you the Modern Jazz Quartet, the True Gentlemen of Jazz. They did a live recording of Round Midnight in Scandinavia back in 61. And what could be better but taking a little bit of Count Basie and some Quincy Jones composition and arrangement genius, and you really enjoyed Little Old Groovemaker, didn't you? Okay, folks, we're getting close to the end of the show, and I want to finish up with, I think, one of the greatest singers that ever recorded. He's from New Jersey. His name is Mr. Francis Albert Sinatra, and here's a unique interpretation of Cole Porter's Night and Day.

Northport, that's it for Stormy Monday Jazz Hour. I truly enjoyed sharing my music with you. I hope you come back next week and become a regular member of my in crowd on KDW Radio. Take care. Be kind. Mom, I hope you liked the show.

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While preparing a burger, I accidentally rubbed the ketchup in my eye. The doctor said, now I have Heinz sight. Now it's time.

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0: Ladies and gentlemen, on Sunday, September 27th, 2026, the Order of Sons and Daughters of Italy, Lodge 2507, located at 3725 Easy Street, Port Charlotte, Florida, 33952, presents a high tea party. 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
1: I'm walking, here's the knee, and I'm talking. By you and me, I'm hoping that you come back to me.
0: It's a 5-minute walk from my house to the pub. It's a 35-minute walk from the pub to my house. The difference is staggering. One.

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Did you hear that Farmer McDonald is getting a prize bull from Royal English Stock? A royal bull? What's his title?

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The annual celebration, all the gentry will be there. When General Grant to Ireland came, he took me by the hand. Says he, I never saw the likes of Mac.

0: my name is Uncle Julius, and from Sweden I did come to play with McNamara's band and beat the big bass drum. 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They shout, there's Uncle Julius playing with an Irish band. 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There is O'Briens and Ryans and Sheens and Means, they come from Ireland, but by Yemeni I'm the only Swede in McNamara's band.
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1: He was a boogie woogie bugle boy of Company B. And when he plays boogie woogie bugle, he was busy as a buzz bee. 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He blows it A to the bar. He can't blow a note if the bass and guitar is

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ladies and gentlemen, on Sunday, September 27, 2026, the Order of Sons and Daughters of Italy, Lodge 2507, located at 3725 Easy Street, Port Charlotte, Florida, 33952, presents a high tea party. 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A $12 donation will be appreciated. 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

Time for the joke of the day. Did you hear that Farmer McDonald is getting a prize bull from Royal English Stock? A royal bull? What's his title?

afternoon, Northport, Southwest Florida, and points beyond. We just heard Sinead O'Connor doing The Emperor's New Clothes. The name of this show is Facets, and I'm Kim, the host of this program, which is drawn from my personal music library. My goal with Facets each week is to strike a balance between new releases, baby boomer classics, and everything in between. Hopefully, you'll enjoy most of what you hear over the next 2 hours, and my goal is to get you to ask at least once, what was that song? Today's show starts with a set of R&B spanning a 20-year period from the mid-1980s to the mid-aughts. Style Council gets us started.

That was Future Love Paradise from Seal's very successful 1991 self-titled debut album. Before that, we heard Van Hunt doing Dust from his 2004 self-titled debut, and the show opened with the Style Council doing My Ever-Changing Moods, the title track from the American release of their 1984 debut. Time out now for a little housekeeping. Facets airs each Monday from 4 till 6. An encore presentation is broadcast on Saturday night from 6 to 8. 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And I'd love to know what you think of the show, so drop me an email. 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If the song's in my library, it will find its way into a future show. I'd love to hear from you. A Tom Petty track leads off this next set.

That was Elvin Bishop doing Struttin' My Stuff, the title track from his 1975 release. Before that, we heard Poi Dog Pondering doing Be the One. That's from their 1991 release, Volo Volo. And the set opened with Tom Petty and the Heartbreakers doing Lover's Touch from 2010's Mojo. On deck, a couple of tracks with connections to Talking Heads.

We just heard the jam band Widespread Panic doing Time Zones from their 2006 release, Earth to America. Before that was Talking Heads guitarist Jerry Harrison doing Are You Running from his second solo release, 1987's Casual Gods. And the set opened with Phish covering Talking Heads' Once in a Lifetime. That's found on Live Phish Volume 15 and was recorded in Atlanta on Halloween 1996. A jazzy turn from Stevie Ray Vaughan closes the first hour of today's show.

This is WKDW, 97.5 FM, Real Community Radio, broadcasting from the Bishop West Real Estate Mobile Tower in Northport, Florida. That was Riviera Paradise from Stevie Ray Vaughan and Double Trouble's 1989 release, In Step. Welcome back to the second hour of Facets. My name is Kim, and I'm the host of this program, which airs each Monday from 4 till 6. An encore presentation of Facets is broadcast on Saturday night from 6 to 8. So if you missed part of the show or want to hear it again, tune in Saturday night, over the air at 97.5 FM or over the internet at kdwradio.com. 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And, of course, WKDW offers other musical genres, inspirational music, jazz, swing standards, oldies and doo-wop, blues and old-school soul, island music, and music by local musicians. WKDW is Real Community Radio from Northport, Florida. Queued up next, a track from the new Brittany Howard solo album.

We just heard the 1969 R&B hit, The Chokin' Kind. It's from Joe Simon's 1969 self-titled release. And an interesting bit of trivia about that song is that it was originally released by Waylon Jennings. Before that, we heard the retro soul group Sharon Jones and the Dap Kings doing Searching for a New Day. That's from their 2017 release, Soul of a Woman, her final release before succumbing to cancer. And the set opened with Brittany Howard doing Stay High from her recent release, Jamie, dedicated to her sister who died at 13 from a rare form of cancer. This next set includes a couple of tracks by 1960s jazz-influenced rock bands from the Bay Area, starting with one from Blood, Sweat, and Tears.

time for the joke of the day. Did you hear that Farmer McDonald is getting a prize bull from Royal English Stock? A royal bull? What's his title? Sir Loin.

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A $12 donation will be appreciated. 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

Welcome to the Stormy Monday Jazz Hour with your host, E.B. Lewis. I'm so blessed to be able to share with you my music from the late 30s to today. Basie to Buddy. Enough talk for now. Let's open up with a man synonymous with jazz. Miles Davis with Hank Mobley, Wynton Kelly, and a whole bunch of others. Recorded live at the Black Hawk in San Francisco. Here's Bye.

sometimes we're not prepared for adversity. 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And it sounds like what you're supposed to say when you have that kind of problem. It's called Mercy, Mercy, Mercy. Thank you.

Okay.

0: Mercy. Thank you.
1: Well, if you don't know by now, that was Cannonball Adderley's famous Mercy, Mercy, Mercy, recorded live at Chicago's Club DeLisa. Now, one you don't regularly hear, this is a James Moody composition, Darbin and the Red Fox, performed by Milt Jackson.

0: There's nothing better than to hear live jazz, and I was blessed in March of 65, courtesy of Uncle Sam, to be in Hamburg, Germany, where Ms. Ella Fitzgerald, back up by the Tommy Flanagan Trio, rocked the Reich with an awesome Ellington medley of Do Nothing Till You Hear From Me, Mood Indigo, and she finished up with It Don't Mean a Thing If It Ain't Got That Swing.
1: Did you like that? I did that for you.

Well, how about Ella Fitzgerald? That LP has got to be over 50 years old, and I just felt like I was back in Hamburg tapping my toes. So I figured you need to calm down a little bit, and I gave you the Modern Jazz Quartet, the True Gentlemen of Jazz. They did a live recording of Round Midnight in Scandinavia back in 61. And what could be better but taking a little bit of Count Basie and some Quincy Jones composition and arrangement genius, and you really enjoyed Little Old Groovemaker, didn't you? Okay, folks, we're getting close to the end of the show, and I want to finish up with, I think, one of the greatest singers that ever recorded. He's from New Jersey. His name is Mr. Francis Albert Sinatra, and here's a unique interpretation of Cole Porter's Night and Day.

Northport, that's it for Stormy Monday Jazz Hour. I truly enjoyed sharing my music with you. I hope you come back next week and become a regular member of my in crowd on KDW Radio. Take care. Be kind. Mom, hope you liked the show.

0: I'm Joe the Oldies Guy, and welcome to the Top Oldies of the Week with my wonderful co-host, my wife, Renee. And she'll play Renee's Pick, Part 1. So, here's Renee.
1: Thank you, hon. My first three songs are A Long Time Ago by Curtis Mayfield and The Impressions. Gee, How I Wish You Were Here by Curtis Lee, backed up by The Halos. And Oh My Angel by Bertha Tillman with The Killers.

We just heard Count Every Star by the Ravens. Coming up next, Once Upon a Time by Rochelle and the Candles, followed by Again by the Universals. And the set will finish with Down the Isle of Love by the Quintones.

For the next set of songs, first, My True Story with Eugene Pitt leading the Jive Five. Next, My Heart Is Sad by the Channels. And the third song, Dear Lord by the Continentals.

To start the second half of the show, I picked the Flamingos with You, Me, and the Sea, and Your Very First Love by the Doves. And I'll close the set with Pearl McKinnon leading the Kodaks singing Teenager's Dream.

For the last set of the show, I Make This Pledge by the Cellos, Don't Cry Anymore by the Dell Knights, and Every Night by the Chantels.

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He was in a bind because he was way behind and he was willing to make a deal. When he came across this young man sawing on a fiddle and playing it hot, and the devil jumped up on a hickory stump and said, "Boy, let me tell you what. I guess you didn't know it, but I'm a fiddle player too. And if you'd care to take a dare, I'll make a bet with you. Now you play pretty good fiddle, boy, but give the devil his due. I bet a fiddle of gold against your soul, because I think I'm better than you." 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

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And then a band of demons joined in. 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

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Johnny said, "Devil, just come on back if you ever want to try again. 'Cause I told you once, you son of a gun.

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It's time for the joke of the day. Why does a cow's milking stool have three legs instead of four? 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

0: There was a golfer who used to get upset. 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
1: Time for the joke of the day. Why did the golfer bring two pair of pants? In case he got a hole in one. The sons and daughters of Italy, 3725 Easy Street, Port Charlotte, Florida, 33952, presents Rock and Roll Rendezvous with Tiki Tom and L.A. 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
0: 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Why did the chocolate chip cookie go to the doctor? He was feeling crummy.

0: makes a company jump when he plays reveille. He's the boogie woogie bugle boy of Company B.
1: He was a boogie woogie bugle boy of Company B. And when he plays boogie woogie bugle, he was busy as a buzz bee. And when he plays, he makes the company jump A to the bar. He's a boogie woogie bugle boy of Company B. He blows it A to the bar. He can't blow a note if the bass and guitar.

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1: Hello, everyone. Welcome to the Political Corner with Peter Inhofe, the place where you go to take a break from the daily cut and thrust of politics, the blood pressure-raising headlines, and sit down to look at the bigger picture here on KDWRadio.com. I'm your host here in the corner, Peter Inhofe, former legislative aide, congressional campaign staffer, history lover, and political activist, coming to you from the traditional lands of the Cherokee and Muskogee peoples. I live in free politics, and I strive to get those who don't have the information they want to know and need to know about major political issues the information, along with context and analysis. Here in the corner, we survey the current global climate and how we got to where we are. Hello, everyone. Welcome back to the show. We are just doing a kind of down-the-ballot show today. So today is kind of a look at what's going on in the wild world of the ballot. We're not going to probably get through everything today because there's just so many positions. And we'll probably have a separate show on the amendments, or at least we'll talk about the amendments probably on a separate show. But we do have a lot of different offices, so we'll just start crashing through them. And then I want to talk about a problem that happens when people are voting quite frequently, which does have a very dramatic effect on elections. But actually, before we get into any of this, let's talk about a problem that many people were concerned about here in Florida, which has been pretty much been alleviated, thank you to the Supreme Court, which I usually don't say that sentence a lot now. But that is the concern over mail-in ballots and Trump's attempts to try and get a lot of them thrown out. The Supreme Court stepped in and put a stop to much of that. So if you do have a vote-by-mail ballot here in Florida, your ballot is pretty much safe and secure. Again, I would suggest handing it in rather than mailing it. You can go to any of the early voting locations. They should have drop boxes there. Or you can drop it off for sure at any of the Supervisor of Elections offices. They definitely have the drop boxes at those locations, and you can go drop them off there. So in Sarasota, that would be in the office in Sarasota, the office in Venice, or the office in Northport. And if you are in Charlotte, they have the

West County Annex, and Punta Gorda. So you can go to one of those locations and drop your ballot off there. All right, let's get into it. So now we have, starting at the top, working our way down, we have the United States Senate. We, of course, have the incumbent Ashley Moody, who was appointed. She was not elected. She was appointed to replace Marco Rubio. She was the former attorney general here in the state. She was appointed by DeSantis. She was involved in the Hope Florida scandal, the $10 million allocation that we talked about the other week. She is there. And then her opponent is Angie Nixon, who kind of surprised many with her victory beating Mr. Vindman. She is a state legislator out of Jacksonville. Seemed to be more on the progressive side of the Democratic Party. She is running a pretty energetic, from what I can see, campaign. And, you know, I just have to say this, and I don't think I've said it publicly before, but, like, all, you know, full congratulations, thanks, salutes, whatever you want to say, to Alex Vindman, who really was a class act after losing the primary. He came out, endorsed Angie, and gave her a ton of money, and also gave money to other candidates across the country, which is exactly like what someone in his position should do. So it was just really a truly class act that he was doing, so I had to give him a shout out on that. But yeah, so it's going to be a pretty competitive race, I think. I don't think it's going to be as competitive as the gubernatorial race, and we'll talk about that in a minute. But it is going to be certainly one to watch. And that should be either the first thing on your ballot or, like, the second or third. I think it's actually number one on the ballot. Again, I haven't seen the sample ballots yet, so we'll see. Moving on, going federal, working our way down. We have the congressional races, which is District 16 and District 17. So starting in 16, you have Sidney Gruters, the wife of Joe Gruters, and you have Kelly Kirshner, the former mayor of Sarasota. Now, it is interesting news coming for Kelly Kirshner because he has actually gotten significant support from a lot of Republicans. Including Manatee Commissioner Joe Cruz. So he is actually gaining a bit of momentum in that race against Sidney Gruters. So District 16, which is one of those, again, that they gerrymandered so crazily to take in parts of downtown St. Petersburg, Manatee County, all the way out to, like, Arcadia. Just one of those horribly drawn districts in that gerrymander that they did. This could potentially end up being a dummy mander. So if you live in most of Northport and eastern Sarasota County, you can vote in that race. And Kelly Kirshner is the Democrat in that contest. And like I said, he actually has a real chance of potentially flipping that seat. Now, in District 17, we have Matthew Montalban as the Democrat and, of course, incumbent Congressman Greg Stube. So this is a majority of the population in Sarasota is in this district. So this is basically everything coastal, everything west of 75 pretty much is in this district. So of course we all know Six Gun Stube. Matthew Montalban is a former international worker. He has served overseas for a long time. He's done a lot of work in nonprofits. He is a pretty good guy, a really good Democrat. And I didn't necessarily agree with him in the primary, but, you know, that's what primaries are for. But in general, you move and you support the nominee. But he is running in that race. It is a less competitive election, to be perfectly frank, just due to the way that they drew the lines. But actually is slightly more competitive than, of course, it used to be because they lost parts, some red parts, and added some more moderate parts or some more blue parts into the district, which is, of course, what happens when you are trying to gerrymander and take in a lot of seats. You actually make everything slightly more competitive. So there is at least a chance
All right, now moving down, so those are the two federal seats that we are going to be having. So let's move down to our state level contest. We have the governor's race, which of course everyone knows about. And it is Byron Donalds and Byron Avila, hilariously, are the two candidates, so the governor and lieutenant governor, for the Republican Party. Byron Donalds is, of course, a congressman out of Naples who is running, an African-American gentleman, so that's important to note. But he won the nomination in a pretty contested primary, and he will be facing Democrat David Jolly and Gwynne Graham, who, unlike Angie Nixon, are moderate Democrats, to say for sure. David Jolly is a former Republican congressman from St. Pete, who, of course, became a Democrat and ran. And Gwynne Graham is a former congresswoman from the Panhandle, Democratic congresswoman from the Panhandle, and, of course, is the daughter of the late Governor Graham. So she is a well-known name. She ran for governor a couple years ago, lost to Andrew Gillum. But she is back. She served in the Biden administration. She is back, and she is running as lieutenant governor with David Jolly. Now, this is going to be an interesting race, I think, because there are a lot of Republicans who are upset at Donalds, who are not necessarily wanting to vote for him. And also, this is the quiet part out loud, he is a man of color, and the Republican Party has become a pretty racist political party. There is just a great story of this, highlighting this, out of Michigan, where the party, Trump, Speaker, everyone endorsed this Arab man, former Muslim, converted to Christianity, has become a real critic, highlighted him, really put their support behind him. He lost to a guy that dropped out of the race. Because the guy that dropped out of the race was white. So it is just interesting to see, is there going to be a racial component in this race? What could be hurting Angie Nixon in the Senate race could actually be helping David Jolly on this side. So we'll see exactly what happens, especially in the northern, the Panhandle in North Florida. I'm particularly interested in parts of Central Florida. I'm particularly interested to see turnout, or what we call undervoting, which I'll talk about near the end of the show, to see what happens there for Donalds, or if people actually just switch their votes over, which I don't know if that would actually happen, how many people would switch over to Jolly, but, you know, crazier things certainly have happened. Attorney General, we have former State Senator Jose Javier Rodriguez. He is challenging James Lutmeyer, who is the incumbent. James Lutmeyer was appointed to the position after Ashley Moody was appointed to become United States Senator. Lutmeyer was the former Chief of Staff for Ron DeSantis and was the gentleman who ran the different political action committees that received most of the money from the Hope Florida scandal. He's now guarding the hen house. So he is the current attorney general, and Jose Javier Rodriguez is the Democratic challenger. So we will see that race very interestingly. For chief financial officer, we have Blazing Goglia, who is a right-wing state senator from, I believe, Pasco or somewhere up there, Pasco Hernando area. And then Annette Tadeo, who is a former state senator from the Miami area. She actually ran, I believe, with Charlie Crist at one point as lieutenant governor in the past. She's run in locally in Miami area for politics. And she has stepped up to run statewide as CFO. Commissioner of Agriculture, we have, of course, the incumbent Wilton Simpson. He is being challenged by Joey Mendoza-Atkins. I don't know much about Joey Mendoza-Atkins, to be perfectly sure, but this is going to be another competitive statewide seat, just because all of them are going to be slightly more competitive than usual. You know, remember, it was the agriculture commissioner race that flipped
two Democrats in the past, with Nikki Fried winning in that very close year. So, you know, crazier things can happen. I think Wilton Simpson will probably keep the seat, but it just matters that we keep voting and keep voting all the way down. So you got to support him. Going down to the state Senate, we have District 22. This was Joe Gruder's seat. He is out. James Buchanan, state representative, the son of Vern Buchanan, ran and won his primary. And he will face Lou Wasserman in the general election, right? So this is the seat that covers all of our county. And the other districts that cover parts of our area are not up. So this is the only one that's up in our area for Senate. Going down to the state house, we have, let me pull up everyone's names. Of course, we have Fiona McFarland in 73. She is an incumbent. She's been there for a while now. This is considered to be the most competitive seat in our area. And she is facing Lisa Klein, the Democratic challenger in that district. It is, again, the most competitive seat in the region just because of where it's drawn and where it's supported. So it certainly will be a seat to watch, as it could potentially flip if the Democrats have a very aggressive year. And of course, if the effect of undervoting doesn't happen in that district, which again, I will talk about here in a second. And then District 74, you have Nick Pachota. He won very contested primary on the Republican side. Like Venice-based politician, he will be facing Ryan Neal as the Democratic nominee down in 75, which, of course, is the Inglewood, Northport, West Charlotte area. You have Danny Nix, the incumbent Republican, will be facing Cynthia Butler. And in 76, which is pretty much the rest of Charlotte County, you have Vanessa Oliver, who won her primary. She is the incumbent. She will be facing Philip Ray Carter in that contest. So it will be interesting to see what happens there. Now, I want to talk quickly about judges for a second, because there is a Supreme Court judge that is on your ballot. It's Carlos Muniz. There could be one of the more conservative judges on the court. The whole thing is whether they stay on as a judge or not. So there's not someone running against Carlos. The whole thing that we do on our ballot is whether Carlos should continue as a Supreme Court justice, yes or no, basically. I would encourage everyone to vote no. He will most likely get reelected, sure. But you still want to send a message. Carlos and others were the ones that said that everything was legal and okay and fabulous with some of these choices that has happened recently, so I would not support him. I honestly wouldn't support any of the judges at the Supreme Court, just trying to get them removed. You know, DeSantis could try to slip someone in as his successor, but with, you know, if the Democrats win, they could potentially appoint a successor replacement as well. So, again, I would just urge a no vote on that one. I do not believe that we have contested judges elsewhere on our ballots. And then, of course, we have the local seats, which I will probably talk about next week, just because I wanted to take some time this time to kind of get through our state ballot. And I'm going to take kind of the end of the show here to talk about a real problem when it comes to elections, especially for Democrats. And this is not just a Florida thing. This is a nationwide problem, and that is what is called undervoting. I've mentioned it a couple of times this episode, but undervoting is basically, let's say you have 100,000 people vote, right? And let's say it's split 50-50, so 50,000 vote Democrat, 50,000 vote Republican, right?
And so at the top, you know, the top contest, the contest that everyone votes for. So let's just say in a presidential year, that would, of course, be for the president. This year, it will most likely be for the Senate or the governor, right? So they get the full 100,000 people vote in that race. Then let's say that the next race down, so CFO, agriculture, whatever, a couple thousand Democrats drop off. So instead of it being 50-50, it's now 50,000 vote Republican, 47,000 vote Democrat. Now that seat's gone. And you can see that kind of going down the ballot in a lot of places. For example, there are many districts that Kamala Harris won that the Republican got elected in. And they got elected in because the people that voted for Kamala Harris at the top of the ticket did not vote all the way down. It's not that they switched. Some switched, sure. But more of them actually dropped off and didn't vote. There's some fabulous data here in Georgia on this. There's a couple of districts here in Gwinnett, where I live, that had this problem, right? So they were Democrat districts. Kamala Harris carried. But the Republican won, either beating the incumbent or keeping the seat from a very good challenger. And we're talking about won it by 80 votes or won it by 600 votes, right? So very close margins. And the reason that that happened, you remember, Kamala Harris won at the top of the ticket in that district, is because like over 1,000 people didn't vote in that state house race. They didn't go all the way down the ballot. So that's the problem. When we're talking about these races, when we're talking about agriculture, CFO, state senate, state house, it is very important that you go all the way down the ballot and vote. You know, when we're talking about county commission, and we're talking about school boards, and we're talking about, because there will be a school board race on the ballot this year, and we're talking about our cities, and we're talking about our, you know, hospital board, and all the other boards that are going to be on your ballot. It's going to be a long ballot. Vote all the way down the ballot. As Keisha Lance Bottom has said, we need whole ballot energy this year, which means that you are going to vote all the way. You're going to vote for the whole ballot. Because undervoting is what has happened and what has helped Democrats win, or excuse me, Republicans win in many districts, and has caused Democrats to lose many, many seats. So undervoting has helped Fiona McFarland stay in office in her contest, which again is one of the closer contests in our region. But undervoting in that seat has kept her alive because the drop-off is more significant on the Democratic side of the equation than on the Republican side of the equation. Drop-off happens for both candidates, for sure, but it is much more pronounced on the Democratic side of the ballot. So it is really important when we are going out there to vote that you are voting all the way down the ballot. And that you do not just vote for a senator, congressman, governor, and then think you're done. You're not done. We know the power that the legislature has. We know the power the county commission has. We know the power the school board has. We know the power that all these other bodies have. You have to vote. We have seen the problems that have come from a bad county commission. We have seen the problems that have come from a bad school board. We have seen the problems that have come from cities that have kind of acted crazy and been reckless. We have seen what has happened at, you know, the state capitol. God knows we've seen the crazy bills that have gone through the state legislature. So it is not enough to just vote for David Jolly and Angie Nixon and think you're done. It's just not. You have to vote all the way down the ballot. You have to vote for, like in my case, it would be Cynthia Butler for state house. And Lou Wasserman for state senate, and you know, you have to vote for Jimmy Glover for school board, and you have to vote for your local
county commission candidate if you have a county commission seat up, which we'll, again, we'll talk about next week. That is the real important thing to do. So early voting is coming up pretty soon. We'll talk about that more. If you have a mail-in ballot, it is being sent out and will be arriving or has already arrived, so start looking for that. You will be able to get that pretty soon and then be able to vote for your election. And again, you can turn that in at any of the Supervisor of Elections offices in your county, if you so choose, or you can mail it in. I don't like mailing it in because I feel like the stamps and the tax, and of course now that tax has only gone up, the stamps are more expensive now. But I also just don't necessarily trust the Postal Service, which is a sad thing to say. So I'd rather just turn it in. So that is a crucial thing there. Again, go out and volunteer, make phone calls, knock doors, tell people about this election, tell your friends to vote all the way down. Tell them the importance of it. Tell them that Republicans keep winning seats because Democrats don't go all the way down the ballot. And if you really want to get rid of Republicans, then you gotta go all the way down the ballot to vote. Because if we can win the governor's mansion, and if we all vote the same way all the way down the ballot, then we could potentially win other seats, flip, not necessarily flip the legislature because of the way it's drawn, but can reduce the majority for the Republicans in the legislature, and that way they can't just steamroll the Democrats like they've been doing over the last couple of years. We can gain seats on county commissions. We can gain seats on school boards, right? We've already won 2 seats this year on the school board. We have a third one up. We could potentially win that one as well if people vote all the way down the ballot. It's going to be near the end of your ballot. A lot of people aren't going to vote. Have to go all the way down the ballot. Republicans aren't counting on you not to do it. So, everyone, get ready. This election is coming faster than any of us want to admit. We are under the 50-day mark now. I think we're at, like, day 45 or day 44. Every time I say that, I get a little nauseous, so I try not to say it that much. But this is coming faster than many of us want, or it's still taking too long, and we just want this over with, depending on who you are. For me, it's the latter. I want this over with, but I also want to have more time to prepare to help get the vote out, so I am equally torn on this issue. But guys, we'll be back next week to finish our ballot review, looking at some of the local races, and if we have time, the constitutional amendments. Take care.

Jesus Christ was a man who traveled the land, a hard-working man and brave. He said to the rich, give your goods to the poor. So they

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It was the landlord and the soldiers he hired to nail Jesus Christ in the sky. Now this song was written in New York City.

0: time for the joke of the day. What do you call a rabbit with fleas? Bugs Bunny.
1: What's up, Doc?

A historic line in rock and roll. Have you seen Junior's greats? Van Halen with The Cradle Will Rock. And we begin with David Lee Roth, a lead singer of that era of Van Halen. And I'm just a gigolo. Thank you for joining us. It is the Jukebox Radio, KDW.com. Here are the Doors.

Are you with us, girls? Oh, this could be back in San Francisco with our message of love. 1, 2, 1.

DW.com with the cars, and it's all I can do. Janis Joplin, I got them Cosmic Blues. Iggy Pop and Kate Pearson from the B-52s teaming up for Candy. The Pretenders recorded live Message of Love. Paul Simon, also live. And late in the evening, we began with The Doors and Your Lost Little Girl. Thank you so much for joining us for the Jukebox, where we do like to spread our wings musically, and we appreciate bands that do the same. Some people just break out of their mold and do something completely different. And in this case, the Talking Heads put out a brilliant album called True Stories, and they actually did make a movie out of it, which is quite quirky. But they did cross over to many different genres. And this next song by the Talking Heads is leaning a little bit country. It's called People Like Us.

Definitely an anthem in our book. Todd Rundgren and Bang the Drum. Dave Mason, Let It Go, Let It Flow. Greg Allman, I'm No Angel. Charlie Daniels, Long-Haired Country Boy, and Talking Heads from the album True Stories, a little country-flavored. People Like Us. Thank you so much for joining us for the Jukebox today on Radio KDW. We are going to exit stage left with a song which begins just a little slow, but be advised, we do urge you to fasten your seatbelt once it picks up. This is Volbeat and Sad Man's Tongue.

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0: time for the joke of the day. 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So she came home and put it on the lower shelf.
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afternoon, Northport, Southwest Florida, and points beyond. We just heard Sinead O'Connor doing The Emperor's New Clothes. The name of this show is Facets, and I'm Kim, the host of this program, which is drawn from my personal music library. My goal with Facets each week is to strike a balance between new releases, baby boomer classics, and everything in between. Hopefully, you'll enjoy most of what you hear over the next 2 hours, and my goal is to get you to ask at least once, what was that song? Today's show starts with a set of R&B spanning a 20-year period from the mid-1980s to the mid-aughts. Style Council gets us started.

That was Future Love Paradise from Seal's very successful 1991 self-titled debut album. Before that, we heard Van Hunt doing Dust from his 2004 self-titled debut, and the show opened with the Style Council doing My Ever-Changing Moods, the title track from the American release of their 1984 debut. Time out now for a little housekeeping. Facets airs each Monday from 4 till 6. An encore presentation is broadcast on Saturday night from 6 to 8. 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And I'd love to know what you think of the show, so drop me an email. 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If the song's in my library, it will find its way into a future show. I'd love to hear from you. A Tom Petty track leads off this next set.

That was Elvin Bishop doing Struttin' My Stuff, the title track from his 1975 release. Before that, we heard Poor Dog Pondering doing Be the One. That's from their 1991 release, Volo Volo. And the set opened with Tom Petty and the Heartbreakers doing Lover's Touch from 2010's Mojo. On deck, a couple of tracks with connections to Talking Heads.

Revolver.

We just heard the jam band Widespread Panic doing Time Zones from their 2006 release, Earth to America. Before that was Talking Heads guitarist Jerry Harrison doing Are You Running from his second solo release, 1987's Casual Gods. And the set opened with Phish covering Talking Heads' Once in a Lifetime. That's found on Live Phish Volume 15 and was recorded in Atlanta on Halloween 1996. A jazzy turn from Stevie Ray Vaughan closes the first hour of today's show.

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That was Riviera Paradise from Stevie Ray Vaughan and Double Trouble's 1989 release, In Step. Welcome back to the second hour of Facets. My name is Kim, and I'm the host of this program, which airs each Monday from 4 till 6. 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The selections include public affairs programming, radio theater, shows about holistic living, gardening, local history, and local goings-on, among many other topics. And, of course, WKDW offers other musical genres.

We just heard the 1969 R&B hit, The Chokin' Kind. It's from Joe Simon's 1969 self-titled release. And an interesting bit of trivia about that song is that it was originally released by Waylon Jennings. Before that, we heard the retro soul group Sharon Jones and the Dap Kings doing Searching for a New Day. That's from their 2017 release, Soul of a Woman, her final release before succumbing to cancer. And the set opened with Brittany Howard doing Stay High from her recent release, Jamie, dedicated to her sister who died at 13 from a rare form of cancer. This next set includes a couple of tracks by 1960s jazz-influenced rock bands from the Bay Area, starting with one from Blood, Sweat, and Tears.

was Chonita Turner covering the Gladys Knight and the Pips classic, Neither One of Us. It's found on the 1996 release, Chonita Turner, Lady Lotion, and Jav Lim, Texas Blues Women, and it is a gem of an album. Before that, we heard the San Francisco-based band Cold Blood doing If You Will from their 1969 self-titled debut. And the set opened with Blood, Sweat, and Tears covering the Billie Holiday composition God Bless the Child. That's from their 1969 self-titled release. So we're just about at the end of the line for this week's Facets. The final full set of today's show features a couple of new releases, starting with one from Australian band Tame Impala.

We just heard the Jefferson Starship's classic, Miracles. That's found on their 1975 release, Red Octopus. Before that was Falling Down the Stairs of Your Smile, from the Canadian indie rock band The New Pornographers. It's found on their brand new release, The Morse Code of Brake Lights. And the set opened with Tame Impala doing Patience, a single from their upcoming 2020 release. So that's a wrap for this week. I'm going to send you out today with an extended jam from The War on Drugs. Thanks so much for listening. Keep yourself and your loved ones safe and sound. Go out and hear some live music, and I hope you'll be back here again next week for another edition of Facets.

time for the joke of the day. I felt uncomfortable driving into the cemetery. The GPS blurted out, "You have reached your final destination."

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With the advent of underground FM radio back in the late 60s, early 70s, many groups got to flex their musical muscles. Manfred Mann and his Earth Band had an underground hit. Give me the

Former member of the band Argent, that's Russ Ballard, with a song he had out back in the 80s, and it was called Voices. And before that, from the deep, dark, underground FM days, Manfred Mann and his Earth Band, a far cry from Do Wah Diddy, we heard a song called Give Me the Good Earth. 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And of course here, the Potpourri program Wednesday nights at 6 on WKDW. This actor by the name of Jared Leto has a side gig, and I think he doesn't mind if it's his full-time gig. It's a band he formed with his brother, and it's called 30 Seconds to Mars. Here's their song, Kings and Queens.

The actor Jared Leto and his brother Shannon, comprising 30 Seconds to Mars, and what a great song, Kings and Queens. If you have a chance, just Google that song, watch the video. It really is well done, and it should be, being an actor and all that. Well, this just about wraps up today's edition of Potpourri on WKDW, Real Community Radio. Thank you so much.

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time for the joke of the day. Why did the cowboy get a wiener dog? He wanted to get along, little doggy.

0: I'm Joe the Oldies Guy, and this is the Relic Record Shop Vocal Group Survey for 1957.
1: Hands Across the Table. That was reviewed in October of 1957. It's certainly one of my favorites, folks, and it doesn't surprise me that it scored so high. And before that, on the Extra Record label 107, a real hard record to find in its original form, Once in a Lifetime by the Sonics. I think Neil knows something about the owner of that label.
2: Yeah, Ben Smith was the owner of Extra Records, and before he was a record label owner, he was a musician and singer, having established and recorded with the Ben Smith Quartet. And he recorded for records on Abbey and on Coleman Records. And he even did one on Rama. Well, I've never even heard the record that he did on Rama.
1: No, I haven't either.
2: Yeah, it should be an interesting thing to see. Anyway, Once in a Lifetime was the number one pick by Bill Bruno of Foxborough, Massachusetts, and Ronnie Sherman in Bergenfield, New Jersey.
1: Yeah, you know, Extra's one of those labels, boy. They made a few records like Acme, but almost every record was really terrific, really terrific.
2: Yeah, they made a lot of good stuff on that. As a matter of fact, a fellow who wrote Patricia by the Young Tones, he is now a projectionist in one of the screening rooms in New York, a fellow named Aaron. I can't remember his last name, but a sweetheart of a guy.
1: Interesting.
2: Yeah, very
1: interesting.
2: Nice. Anyway, okay, we come now to record number 55, and this one goes out to Frank Gilford and all the guys on Fordham Road. This is the...

0: There's a group that just started recording in 1957. The Jesters on the Winley label, song number 54, and Please Let Me Love You. And before that, song 55 was This Is the Night, The Valiants on Keen Records, which was Sam Cooke's label at that time. And the flip side was something called Good Golly Miss Molly, reviewed in November. Billy Storm was the lead on that one, right?
1: That's
0: right.
1: This Is the Night. That's right.
0: And, you know, we're getting to some a lot of good records, folks. We also have some number ones on a couple of those. Please Let Me Love You was the number one selection of Jay Warner out in Los Angeles. And This Is the Night, number one pick by Roy Adams, formerly of New York City, now of Orlando, Florida. And Robert Mattello in Yonkers, they picked This Is the Night as their number one cut. As we move along in the survey, George?
1: Yeah, Jay Warner, he wrote a real nice book about the singing groups, and he's got another book, a Billboard-related book about the oldies groups. I guess it's out now. He sent me some information on it. You should look for it. It's a really it's really interesting. We're gonna move along down to number 53. This is a label out of Syracuse, New York, and it's another pretty hard record to find. Number 53.

0: You know, since we started these surveys with 1953, there have been 17 different records on the Old Town label that have made the various top 100s, mostly from the Solitaires, but that one is from the Ketones and Seven Wonders of the World, originally entitled Wonder of the World, Old Town 1041. It was song number 52.
1: Yeah, we had two first-place votes on that, Bruce. We had John Napolitano from Glendale, New York, and a good buddy of mine, and Jack Saperstein's, Wally Murray from Annandale, New Jersey. They both made Seven Wonders of the World, their number one pick. And before that, out of Syracuse, New York, Dearest Doris by the Rhythm Cadets, Vesta Records, number 501/502. The lead singer of that record was a guy named George Bebo Singleton, who made a record called Shrine of the Echoes at a later time.
2: I didn't know that was him.
1: Yeah, I think it is, in 59 for the Stentor label, which was, of course, also out of Syracuse, New York, the Rhythm Cadets. And, of course, the two folks made that their number one song, George Frunze from Milford, Delaware, and another dear friend of mine, Mr. Jeff Beckman from Staten Island, New York.
2: We will now move on to record number 51.

0: how sweet it is. The Avons, Hull Records number 722 with Baby. Of course, I could not play that record without saying something about it. As many of you know, I was born and raised in Englewood, New Jersey. The Avons were schoolmates of mine at Dwight Morrow High School. And we used to meet in the high school bathroom during school hours, and we used to sing. I went to many of their rehearsals, and I became very, very friendly with most of the members of the group. The original group on that record consisted, not on that record, but the original group consisted of brothers Robert, Wendell, and William, Billy Lee, cousin Irvin Flea Watson, who passed away, I believe, New Year's Eve, 1996, and the bass was Curtis Norris. Curtis made only one record with that group before he went into the service. That was Our Love Will Never End, which was the Avons' first record. Curtis was replaced by Franklin Frankie Cole, whose bass voice can be heard on Baby. I'll tell you, folks, I'll never forget those wonderful days of the 1950s. Mm. And, of course, I'll never forget my dear friends, the Avons. And no one made that their first place choice, which was a surprise to me because it's a really beautiful song. And before that, Neil...
1: Well, I wanted to mention on that Avons record, that's going to be the only record we play today that I voted for. That was on my list, I think, at like number 16 or so. Yeah, number 11 it was on my list. But that's the only one we're playing. Before that, though, one of my favorite groups, though, the Moonglows, with absolutely my favorite group. The Beating of My Heart,
0: that's
1: Moonglows.
0: Right.
1: Okay.
0: Neck and neck with the Dells,
1: yeah,
0: I think,
1: neck
0: with
1: and neck,
0: you.
1: Yeah, I think so. They did a great job on that. That was a number one choice of Robert Mergel of Patchogue, New York. And I apologize for getting my figures all mixed up here, George.
0: Yeah, that's okay. Well, a great group, and it doesn't matter which one you mention. I tell you, they're all terrific.
1: Right.
0: And just to give you folks an idea of where we stand at the moment, as we said, that one received one first place vote, and now it has we're up to 266 points, and that record received 23 mentions, which was a little bit over 10% of our voters. We had about 233, I think, was the final tally on the total people.
1: Which is interesting because you had The Beating of My Heart getting 23 mentions, and Baby, which came in just one rank higher, was 25 mentions, and also just under 11% of the voters.
0: Yeah, and I also like to say the other side of that record, Confess It to Your Heart, was another terrific Bobby Lester lead. In any case, that was a chess number 1669. It was reviewed in September of 1957. And now we're going to move down to number 49.

0: That was number 48 with the Moonglows, Harvey Fuqua on lead, doing Please Send Me Someone to Love on Chess Records. That's from the late spring and early summer of 1957. And it was the number one pick of Shandy of Chelsea. And it was also originally done in the 1950, I think you said, Bruce?
1: Yeah.
0: 1950 by Percy Mayfield, who wrote the song.
1: Yeah, it was a number one R&B hit on Specialty, yeah. A real classic.
0: It is. It really is.
1: Please Send Me Someone to Love. And before that, that was number 48, as Neil said. And before that, we heard number 49, New York's Great Heartbeats, show up again with After New Year's Eve, Flipside, 500 Miles to Go. Not reviewed until January 58. It was released, of course, late in the year because it was a New Year's Eve song. And, you know, the Heartbeats always score well on our surveys, guys. In fact, the G label has had 14 different records that have made the various top 100s over the years. So
0: you really compile all this stuff?
1: Yeah, I got some stats, especially next week we're going
0: to
1: give
0: out. Yeah, that I'd like to hear. Which was the number? What label made it more than any other?
1: What do you think? What label do you think has had the
0: I
1: most?
0: I wouldn't even guess. I could picture G or Rama. One of the New York labels.
1: Ram is number two.
0: Yeah. I think it would probably be one of the New York labels, but I can't be sure.
1: Ram is number two. The top label at this point is Atlantic.
0: Really?
1: All the early.
0: Yeah, well, that makes sense with
1: Clovers,
0: all the Drifters,
1: Cardinals,
0: records.
1: Drifters and everything.
0: Right, absolutely.
1: Okay, let's move along in the survey, and we're going to move in now with song number 47.

0: Another Sound Out of New York City. Song number 46 on the Apollo label, You Took My Love, the Cellos, which was the flip side of their big hit song, Rang Tang Ding Dong, the Japanese Sandman. I guess you guys heard that a little bit.
1: Boy, I'll say.
0: Back in 1957. And before that, song number 47 was the Toon Weavers and Happy Happy Birthday Baby on Casa Grande Records originally. That was reviewed in June of 57. By the way, we did have a number one pick on You Took My Love. William Spangenberger from Wycliffe Lake, New Jersey, picked the Cellos, You Took My Love, as his top pick, George.
1: Yeah, Billy likes the Cellos. I know he told me a few times it's a real favorite of his. And it surprised me that the Toon Weavers record did not receive one first-place vote due to the fact that it was such a nationwide hit. I'm sure it was a top-10 pop record, probably top-5. Yeah, it's a very surprise.
2: Checker Records grabbed that very quickly.
1: Yeah, Checker Records grabbed it fast, yeah. and national distribution, and but not one person out of over 230 thought enough of the Toon Weavers record to make it number one, maybe because it's played so much.
2: I'll tell you one thing about that, the Cellos as a group, that novelty of Rang Tang Ding Dong that they do, they appeared at one of the Alan Freed shows doing that, and they had one act. They were hysterical with rickshaws, the whole works.
0: Well, they also appeared at one of Ronnie I's shows, and the act was a little down by then.
2: Oh, yeah. But I didn't see that one.
0: Okay, guys. Well, we're getting up there towards some of the real good records of the year, and we got a set right now of two real killer records coming up, right, George?
1: Yeah, number 45, a group that formed in Fort McClellan Air Force Base in Sacramento, California. And I'll tell you folks listening out there, if you want a perfect example of what a West Coast sound is, you just listen to record number 45.

0: coming in with 305 points and 23 mentions just for you and I, the Supremes, on Ace Records. And there was also an alternate issued on that, and the bridge is totally different. It's another real good version. And just for you and I goes out to Barry Hertz from New Milford, New Jersey, who made that his number one choice. And, of course, a good buddy of all of ours here, Mr. Frank Osmers from South Hackensack, New Jersey. He said that record kills him, and I certainly could understand why. And previous to that, like I said, from formed in the Sacramento, California, the Cufflinks, It's Too Late Now, on Dootsie Williams' Dootone, record number 422. And that record got also two first-place votes. Jim Rigsby of San Francisco, which, of course, he probably heard the record growing up out there. And a friend of mine and Bruce's, Spence Wooten, formerly with Sparrow's Quartet from Riverdale, New Jersey. That also got, like I said, two first-place votes, 298 points, and 25 mentions. But that is a California vocal group sound. Bruce?
1: Yeah, the Cufflinks, It's Too Late Now. Flip Side was an instrumental George and I were listening to. We were considering maybe using it as one of our instrumentals. It's a good song called The Saxophone Rag by the Kirkland Orchestra. And the Supremes there, strange sound for the Ace label, who was, you know, basically known for their New Orleans music and some of the other stuff they had. Jimmy Clanton, the group was from Columbus, Ohio.
0: Yep,
1: Columbus, supposedly, Ohio. And they were traveling down there and made that record.
2: One of many Supremes groups, yeah.
1: But great record.
2: Yeah, that was the first. That was the first record on the survey to break 300 points, coming in at 305.
0: Yep, 305.
2: All right.
1: Okay, we're going to move along now, guys. We're going to send this one out to our buddy Dan, who couldn't be here today, one of the normal hosts of the show, Dan Romanello. I know he loves the sound that we're coming up with at number 43,
2: yeah,
1: right now.
2: A smash hit from 1957.
0: A total female group. No males in this one.
2: Yep. Play it. Gone.

0: New York City's Acme Records. Beautiful, beautiful record. Acme number 714, Flipside, Uwe Nelly, reviewed May 27th, 1957. As I said, a beautiful recording at number 42. The Love Letters, Walking the Streets Alone. And there's a couple of people that had enough sense to make that one their number one pick because it's beautiful. Judy Roger from Baldwin, New York. Greg Santamore, Oceanside, New York. Larry Lang, Arnold, Maryland. Another dear old friend of mine for many, many years, and a very knowledgeable man in this kind of music and much and many other kinds of music also, Bill Olb from Ramsey, New Jersey. And out there listening right out there at the shop, another good old friend of mine, loves both sides of this record, and that's Jack Saperstein, right now in Hackensack, New Jersey, enjoying this song. Neil? Right.
1: I think that got more, that's the most number one votes we've had so far.
0: Yeah, five.
1: Five for a particular record. The group is a rather interesting one because I don't think we really know anything about them. It's the only thing that they've ever recorded, at least under that name. None of the voices sound familiar to any of us, and if anybody's got any idea who they are, by all means, give us a call. We'd love to talk about it.
0: Before that, from New York City, He's Gone by the Chantels, End Records number 1001. And I think my buddy Bruce voted for the flip side, which was The Plea, record that was also done by the Jesters. And He's Gone was reviewed in August 19th of 1957. And that got one first place vote. Karen Efron has been up on the show many times, a record collector who now lives in Huntington Valley, Pennsylvania. He's Gone by the Chantels featuring Arlene Smith.
2: Okay, we're going to move along now, guys. We're going to send this one out to our buddy Dan, who couldn't be here today, but one of the normal hosts of the show, Dan Romanello. I know he loves the sound that we're coming up with at number 43 right now.
1: A smash hit from 1957.
0: A total female group. No males in this one.
1: Yep. Play it. Gone.